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It is the 9th day of October. It's a Friday. And we're with you once again as our curtain is up and our cauldron is lit for yet another Grecian Echoes radio broadcast here in Boston. And I'm your host, Teddy Dimitriadis. Thanks for joining us. Friday morning, where it's currently 48 degrees outside. Έχουμε αυτή τη στιγμή 48 βαθμούς έξω από το στούντιο. 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Μπράβο. So, a beautiful fall day. Again, currently 48 degrees. We'll hit a high of 66 under sunny skies all day. The sun rose about 12-13 minutes ago at 6:50 a.m. 6:50 το πρωί, περίπου 15 λεπτά, ανέτειλε ο ήλιος. 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We'll have sunset at 6:12 this afternoon. Bruins beat the Utah Mammoth yesterday 6-1. They next face off against the Flyers at 1 o'clock tomorrow afternoon. Celtics preseason beat the Cavs 124-113. Their next preseason game tomorrow at the Garden against the 76ers. And the Patriots take on in Foxborough Sunday the Las Vegas Raiders at 1 o'clock. It's a Friday. Our news reports, the Voice of Orthodoxy, the Greek Evangelical Church, all part of our broadcast today. I mentioned news reports. Basil, we'll give Basil a call at 9:30. The Claudina will crank at 10:30. We'll have our Stammeris visit today at 11 o'clock. He comes in every, couple of months or so. So with all that being said, what do you say? Shall we just start off with the music? Our Pruino Musico Glico Ximnima. 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We'll begin once again with our national anthems. Good morning, and thanks for joining us bright and early from First Bell, right here on Grecian Echoes.

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0: Bartholomew, Thomas and Matthew the tax collector, James the son of Alphaeus, and Lebaios called Thaddaeus, Simon the Cananean, and Judas Iscariot, who betrayed him. These 12 Jesus sent out, charging them, "Go nowhere among the Gentiles, and enter no town of the Samaritans, but go rather to the lost sheep of the house of Israel, and preach as you go, saying, The kingdom of heaven is at hand. Heal the sick, raise the dead, cleanse lepers, cast out demons. You received without paying, give without pay."
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2: Well, again, the wonderful voice of Orthodoxy ears every broadcast right here on Grecian Echoes.

The clock in our studio is reading 28 minutes past 7 o'clock on a Friday morning. The weekend has begun. Again, TGIF, que calo para esquivo, sabato kiriaco. Time for the birthday book. It's time to wish a happy birthday in Khronia Pola to those who celebrate their birthdays today and tomorrow. So here we go. Here's the list. Today, on the 9th of October, Eleni Patsios, John Kodoyanis, and Kathy Metropolis Royer, all with birthdays today. Khronia sas pola. Tomorrow on the 10th, we don't have a live program Saturday, so here we go tomorrow. Peter Barris, Noreen Spiros, and Elaine Zetas celebrate tomorrow. So once again, this weekend, today, Eleni Patsios, John Kodoyanis, Kathy Metropolis Royer. Tomorrow, Peter Barris, Noreen Spiros, and Elaine Zetas. 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
2: Good morning to Joanna. Hey, we heard from the Greek Evangelical Church this morning. Of course, their sermon will be aired this morning at 8:15 and again on Sunday morning at 7:45. But they're holding their back, the Greek Evangelical Church, Friday and Saturday next weekend, October 16th and 17th. They're having a food fair. 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Greek Evangelical Church Food Fair, annual food fair, coming up next Friday and Saturday, October 16th and 17th, from 11 a.m. to 8:30 on their church grounds at 1115 Center Street. And that, of course, is in Newton, Massachusetts. In the

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2: Did you know that the Greeks invented this? 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Today, we are going to talk about the water wheel. 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From there, they spread across Europe and were widely used in medieval times for converting the energy of flowing water into useful forms of power. They were used as recently as the early 20th century, but are no longer in use today. This message is brought to you by the Baboulis family.
3: Well, speaking of the Baboulis family, a great big congratulations go out to Zorzis Baboulis, as he, along with George Tsitsopoulos and Michael Terzakis, co-chaired a fabulous golf tournament yesterday. I was able to play in it with some of the bench warmers. Congratulations. Beautiful course, the Red Tail out there at Fort Devens. So in Fort Devens, Route 2. Beautiful foliage, great time of year. Get to Chronu. Congratulations, St. Athanasios. Again, chairperson Zorzis Baboulis, George Tsitsopoulos, Michael Terzakis. Great job, gentlemen. Get to Chronu. All right, time in our studios is coming up on 8:15, and it is a Friday. That means it's the Greek Evangelical Church with its weekly sermon. Θα πάμε τώρα κατευθείαν στο θρησκευτικό μήνυμα της Ευαγγελικής Εκκλησίας του Νιούτον. Θα γυρίσουμε σε περίπου 15 λεπτά. We'll be back in about 15 minutes.

It is a Friday morning here in Boston. Calimera from New England. Boston, the Athens of America. You are tuned to the longest-running Greek-American radio program in the entire United States that broadcasts out of this city. I'm your host, Teddy Dimitriadis, this morning. Our news report with Stamatis Astra coming up at 9 a.m. Basil the comedian, confirmed 9:30 to 10 this morning. And the Claudino will crank at 10:30 as it does each and every Friday. And joining us for our final hour or so this morning will be Art Stamaris of AWS Business Services. And followed up from 12 to 2, it's Irish Day. It's the Echoes of Erin Irish programming. 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Vasilis Karas. Χαμένη πολιτεία.

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Hey,

0: of uncertainty carries a price at the pump and potentially at the ballot box. The Houthis have turned Saudi airports into targets. Missile strikes reportedly hit Riyadh's airport, killing at least three and injuring dozens. Syria is reportedly discussing sending troops to Yemen at Saudi Arabia's request. The Iran war now has another front near the Red Sea. Oil traders face a familiar danger. Saudi infrastructure is as vulnerable as Iran's, and disruption can spread quickly through energy markets. In Gaza, Israeli strikes killed two Hamas commanders reportedly involved in holding former hostages. Israel's election campaign is increasingly focused on accountability for October 7th and the war that followed. South African jurist Navi Pillay has won the 2026 Nobel Peace Prize for advancing international law. A former UN human rights chief and international judge, Pillay also led the UN commission that concluded Israel committed genocide in Gaza, a finding Israel rejects. The choice will not be viewed as neutral everywhere. In a year of war, the Nobel Committee chose the slowest instrument of diplomacy, the courtroom, over the fastest, the deal. Russia struck a bus stop in Kramatorsk Thursday, reportedly killing at least 30, just one day after a missile attack in Prilouki killed 22, including five children. With the front line largely frozen, both sides are attacking cities and infrastructure before winter. Electricity, fuel, and civilian endurance may matter as much as territory. The Pentagon says it plans to live stream the firing squad execution of Nidal Malik Hassan, the former army officer convicted of killing 13 people at Fort Hood in 2009. In Greek news, Marco Rubio's two-day visit to Athens ended with $4 billion in arms sales, a security agreement, and unanswered questions. Rubio called Greece an indispensable NATO partner. At the Panika, he urged Europe to rediscover national strength or face decline. He called a Greek-Turkish conflict unthinkable and promised to work privately and quietly on the Cyprus electricity cable dispute. On advanced F-35 weapons, there was no official answer. Mitsotakis welcomed the visit as confirmation of Greece's strategic importance and ruled out early elections. Greece secured a front-row seat in Washington's plans. Turkish media interpreted the arms package as strengthening Athens' position in the Aegean, but the test comes after the applause whether Rubio's private diplomacy produces commitments Greece can actually point to. A second Wall Street Journal report concerning Ambassador Kimberly Guilfoyle overshadowed the visit while Rubio declined to address questions about her. The reporting does not establish wrongdoing, and the alliance is larger than any ambassador. Watch whether Congress or the State Department opens a formal review. In global finance, the S&P 500 fell 36 points, its second consecutive decline after a record. The Nasdaq dropped 345 points, or 1.25%, as technology stocks led the sell-off following a Financial Times report that OpenAI's revenue fell far below expectations. When one company's revenue numbers move the entire Nasdaq, you realize how much of this market depends on a single story, artificial intelligence. And finally, sports. Panathinaikos defeated Fenerbahce 92-74 in Athens, improving to 4-0 in the EuroLeague and handing the Turkish champions their first loss. Sunday's Olympiakos Panathinaikos derby at Karaiskakis is the biggest Greek football match of the weekend. The Patriots host the Raiders Sunday at 1 p.m. at Gillette, following their 29-26 victory in Buffalo that improved their record to 2-2. Adam Vinatieri receives his Hall of Fame ring at halftime. This is your Astra Report. Thank you for listening. News are brought to you by George E. Danis to inform the Greek community of the news of the day.
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1: Good morning from Evan, Lucky, and Catherine Metropolis. 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Once again, good morning from the Metropolis family.
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1: 21 minutes past 9 o'clock at 9:30. Basil will be joining us. Don't forget that. And once again, a reminder on behalf of our friends at the Greek Evangelical Church of Newton Center, they're hosting a wonderful food fair. 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
1: A.M. in Boston, and we have joining us on the telephone, if I'm not mistaken, in Boston, preparing for a Boston to Bermuda cruise. Wouldn't be surprised if you have some friendly Greek Americans joining him. Basil the comedian, live from his hotel room in Watertown, I think.
2: Yeah, I was going to come in, but I said, nah, the hell with it. People know me on the phone, for God's sake.
1: How are you?
2: What's going on? Good, man. Kalimeras, all of Boston. Kali, what a beautiful day.
1: It is a beautiful morning. Beautiful morning. What's the temperature
2: I love currently? I love fall mornings up north. Beautiful. It's still a little bit still down south. It's still a little bit summertime.
1: Yeah.
2: But, man, I'll tell you what a beautiful morning. And, yeah, I was going to go out last night because I flew in yesterday, and my flight was a little bit delayed. No big deal. It was a direct flight from Wilmington right to Boston.
1: Mm-hmm.
2: And loved it. It was a great flight, but it was a little bit delayed.
1: Yeah.
2: And so I was like, all right, you know, and evidently I ate something, not yesterday, but yesterday, the day before yesterday. And it just did not sit well with me. And I have been dealing with, like, feeling like, you know what? And I'm like, enough's enough. You know me. How long have I been talking about going out, you and I going out for a 3-pound female lobster? You know, and I'm like, no.
1: I'm not feeling all that good, and I'll just talk to you tomorrow. That's what I got.
2: Yeah,
1: that's
2: you know, and then I also wanted to come in studio and do the whole broi, but I didn't want your numbers to go through the roof that quickly. So I decided.
1: I miss you.
2: So what I decided to do was, I say, you know what? I'm just not gonna. I'm just gonna call in at 9:30 because that's my hour of power that I do, and I'm excited about being in Beantown and love it here, man. I really do. And what a beautiful, gorgeous morning, like I said. So all of you are great. The Indians. That's right. I do not like. The other name, the Guardians, that's it sounds like some type of like a, I don't know, a diaper, you know. Hey, we're so, Guardians, you know. I don't want that, you know.
1: I don't like that name either, Guardians.
2: No, they Indians, for God's sake.
1: Something better than that. Yeah,
2: yeah, absolutely. Yeah.
1: I got a text here from Peter. Say hi to Peter. He says tell Basil to watch out for the Bermuda Triangle on the way there.
2: Are you kidding me? Yeah. I'm wearing my thongs, so the beautiful triangle has nothing to worry about.
1: So
2: yeah, I like when you're wearing that kind of underwear. And for those out there, I like that kind of anything that reminds me of a wedgie.
1: Yeah.
2: That I can have a flashback as a child in high school, and people grab the back of your underwear and bring them right to your head. So anything like that, I love it. But yeah, you were going to say, Teddy. Go ahead, buddy.
1: No, I was going to say Boston just came off. We talked about it last Friday, but we just came off a historic weekend. The Alpha Omega 50th Anniversary Grand Gala was awesome. Konstantinos Argyros, 7,000. I'm sure you saw pictures all throughout social media. People throughout the country last Saturday night, beautiful night. At BU's Harry Aganis Arena, another Greek connection there. It's all great. It's all good. And then, of course, you know, I wanted to spend a couple of minutes today talking about Rubio's speech in Athens. I'm sure you've seen it.
2: Unbelievable.
1: Unbelievable. Never has a speech moved me more than that has, particularly if you're a proud Greek-American. I don't care what side of the aisle you sit on. That speech was all about, you know, who we are, what we are, and what we mean to the world. And it was so eloquently delivered and written, made us feel proud. And then some dirty laundry, I guess, that's resurfaced overnight. Is it the New York Times or the Wall Street Journal? Something recording with Ambassador Guilfoyle, so I don't know if you heard a little bit of that rumor. So there's a lot
2: going
1: on.
2: No, I didn't. What's going on with that? I did not hear anything about that.
1: You know, look it up. You know, it's something about some expense report. I don't know what it is, but it's, you know, just something that one of the major papers came out with. I haven't really looked into it, but I heard it on the news report briefly this morning.
2: I'll check it out. I'll definitely check it out. Yeah. The speech was great. Yeah. Listen, I have been a huge proponent for... Listen, if it wasn't for the Greeks, what's democracy?
3: Yeah.
2: Right? So even though, you know, in the real world, for those of you, we are a republic. We are in the United States. We are a republic. We vote our people in, and then they make the decisions for us. That's what, you know, when you do the Pledge of Allegiance, you know, a republic for which it stands, right? One nation, under God, indivisible. So we gave, though, the ability for those, for all of us, to go ahead and vote. That's democracy. That's what our forefathers gave us, right? Mm-hmm. And, you know, listen, when you have someone like our Secretary of State, whom I love, and I think he's great. I've liked him when he was a senator. And he's going to make a hell of a president one day as well, because he doesn't take any guff. He calls it like it is. But I'm telling you, one day, we're going to get our marbles back. The

0: Belgian marbles, we're going to get them back in Greece, and it's because of Rubio. Mm-hmm. I'm telling you, it's going to wind up happening, and because we need to have our identity back, and that was part of our identity that was stolen from us, and we need to bring it back to its home place. And, you know, and then that speech, if you didn't feel great about being Greek, then there's something wrong with you after that speech.
1: I agree. That was,
0: It was a beautiful speech. I got a very, very, he's almost like a son to me, Gregory Steele, who is the speech writer for the Speaker of the House. Mm-hmm. And Greg, proud Greek, love him to death. I knew him since he was born. And, you know, and it's kind of funny, we go back and forth with each other, because where he works out of the old Rayburn building, named after the Speaker of the House back in the late 50s, early 60s, that's the offices that I worked out of. Mm-hmm. So we'd start talking about stuff. He goes, you know about the door that leads to nowhere? I said, oh, yeah, know about that. Are you kidding me? I went through that door. Hurt my head, but I went through that door, you know. I mean, there's a lot of funny stuff going back and forth that we talk about. But anyone, listen, you need to go ahead. And again, Gregory Steele, I don't know if you hear this or whatever, but congratulations. You have to feel proud when you hear speeches like that and how important Greece is. And the type of you know, listen, this our country, our country has been around thousands of years, more than 250 here in the United States, and it survived. It survived attacks. It survived being taken over by our enemies, by the Romans, by the Germans. I mean, you name it. By the Turks. Mm-hmm. And, you know, it's not the Turkish people. I love the Turkish people. You go to Turkey, if you don't know where you're at, you're thinking you're in Greece.
1: Oh, yeah.
0: Because they look just like us.
1: They do. Yeah.
0: You know? It's the government. Mm-hmm. We're not crazy about the Erdogan government, and that's okay. You know? But, man, I was proud. No two ways about it, buddy. I was definitely proud to be a Greek when he made that speech. I was jumping up and down. I'm like, good going. Man, good going. That was fantastic. Yeah. Absolutely.
1: Yeah. Actually, I think I'm going to try to air it right after you and I, and for those who didn't have an opportunity to hear it, I think it's about 30 minutes in length, something like that.
0: Wait a minute. You're telling me.
2: Yeah.
0: You're the Clarino is, well, let me do it your way. The Clarino is not going to crank after 10 o'clock?
1: No, the Clarino cranks at 10:30.
0: Uh-huh.
1: Listen, it would take a mountain to move my Clarinos.
0: And I'm sure mountains have moved while the Clarino was playing. No two ways about it. Oh, my God. What else is going on, buddy?
1: Nothing. St. Athanasius Arlington yesterday had their golf tournament, and it went really... What a beautiful, beautiful day yesterday was. I got to tell you, it was magnificent.
0: How'd you shoot him?
1: We played very well as a group. We came in 12 under and still lost, but we played really well. Played well. I had one of my best rounds of the season, but it was a scramble format, so you didn't play your own ball. But, I hit the ball well. The whole group hit the ball. Everybody contributed, which was nice. You know, we had a lot. I mean, we had 12 birdies, 12 out of 18, you know, as a scramble format. And, you know, we thought we were going to be at the top of the board, but we weren't. But
0: Who'd you lose to?
1: Some younger, you know, guys that can really hit the ball long, you know.
0: Okay, so for those of you who are younger, we're going to do a little thing. Before the match, even before the shotgun goes off, we're going to beat the living hell out of you, all right? Let's see how well.
1: You know, that is no longer doable. You know, when you were in your 40s and you saw some of the kids in the 20s, you know, this guy, I'll take this dude down, you know. Now you're 60, and, you know, you can see, a grandmother can take you down, you know.
0: There's no two ways about it. I mean, back in the days, I mean, we used to lift weights, you know, like trains and cars. I still remember about four of us were bench pressing a VW bug, and just lifting it up from the front end, right? Now someone sees me limping and go, what happened? I go, ah.

0: Someone startled me. I have no idea what the hell happened to us. But slowly, and the thing is, in our minds, we still think we can do it.
1: That's so true.
0: We think that, oh, my God, yeah, that agility drill, sure. You know, I tripped over my own foot going to the toaster.
1: Yeah.
0: So, you know, listen, you know, those days are gone. Was I extremely agile and vicious when I played football? Absolutely. Now, I can't even spell football without hurting myself. Mm. So, you know, it's a little bit different, absolutely.
1: How's your arm? Can you throw a ball? Do you have any shoulder tear? My right shoulder. I used to be able to throw the ball pretty hard. I can't anymore. I got shoulder tear. You know, I mean,
0: I pitch the rock when I'm, you know, I used to be able to throw 20 yards, 25 yards on a rope.
1: Yeah, a bullet. Yeah.
0: For those of you meaning who don't understand, on a rope means straight. Yeah. No loft, nothing.
1: Yeah.
0: Used to be able to go ahead and throw it on a rope. Now, no, absolutely not. I've already had rotator cuff surgery once, and I got to get it again because I have a massive tear on my right. But my right shoulder was my hitting shoulder about 80% of the time. So I caused a lot of pain. And then I fell one day. My wife was using baby oil in the shower.
1: Uh-oh. I'm not going to know that.
0: Okay. And I just wound up. And it was all over the thing. I didn't know. And I stepped on an area, and I guess I wasn't balanced. Of all the showers, of all the locker rooms, of all the gyms, of all the hotels everywhere around the world, I fall where? In my shower. And I went right on my shoulder. And immediately that same morning, I went to go and play golf. And when I did that, boy, I'll tell you what, that was... That hurt. That just compounded it. And I had a tear, a massive tear. So I have another massive tear. And I told him, I said, we're not going to do anything about that until next, when I go in the summertime, next summer, I'm going to go to Greece. So I'm going to do it right before we go to Greece. And this way I can relax. I have nothing to do.
1: I'm going to Greece in 2 weeks.
0: Oh, bravo, Sue.
1: Yeah.
0: Must be nice to have a radio show like that.
1: Well, let me tell you, all these trips, and I have gone away, but it just kind of happened, and then that, you know, the trip to Switzerland with Debbie was kind of a surprise. That was Debbie's, you know, she put that
0: together. Well, you didn't even know.
1: Didn't even know about until about a week before that we were going. And
0: so she had to take care of your whole entire schedule without you even knowing.
1: Kinda, sorta. And, you know, I had to change a few things around, but I did, and, you know, It was a beautiful thing. It was a great surprise. You know, I had Greece has been scheduled for, you know, 8 months ago. We're doing the Costa Navarino golf thing.
0: We do that
1: every 2 years. Yeah.
0: When are you going to go?
1: Leaving 1 week from today, right? I'm going to do the show next Friday. We'll hook up next Friday if you're around. And then I'll be out for 2 weeks. So, you know.
0: Wow.
1: Be out for 2 weeks. Yeah, yeah.
0: So we'll talk. I'll be calling you from next week from wonderful Montreal, Canada, where I have that big show that we're doing in Laval at this beautiful venue that they have there. And I'm going to be there doing my show. So people, if you guys want to grab tickets, go to the Chateau Royal, which is in Laval, and you can get your tickets there. They added more seats and tables and all that stuff, so it's been kind of crazy. So I've been very, very blessed. So everything's been going pretty well so far there, so I'm very happy. And thank you all for buying tickets. It's going to be, and then we got a bunch of other stuff coming up that we're excited about.
1: So tell me about this Boston to Bermuda cruise. It leaves today, and then do you come back to Boston?
0: No, so actually, for those of you, there are Boston to Bermuda cruises, but this celebrity cruise is going Boston to Halifax.
1: Boston to Halifax.
0: Halifax.
1: And you're going to come back to Boston, or are you going to leave from Halifax?
0: No, I get off at Quebec City. And from there, I'm going to take a quick jumper to go from Quebec City over to Montreal, which is about an hour flight, a little over. And then I'm going to go ahead and do my show there. Yeah, I was going to correct you on that. But for all of you, I do cruises. Listen, if you go to my website at Basil Live, BASILELIVE.com, you always find out where, and there's a bunch more shows. You know, Teddy, we've been promoting, and I have hired this wonderful guy to go ahead and do my social outlets.
1: Yeah, I've been hearing I've been seeing them, you know, reminiscing some of the old gigs, you know.
0: Some of the old stuff, some of the newer stuff, and then we have a bunch of new stuff that we're going to release, so we're excited about that. I mean, I'm talking hundreds of thousands of people have been watching this stuff, and, you know, the funny thing is...
1: Power of social media. Incredible.
0: Yeah, when a lot of people forgot, and or a lot of the younger Greek kids, and I'm talking between the ages of, let's say, 20 to 35, who really didn't know, you know, what
1: I did. Discovering what you did, you're getting a kick out of it.
0: They're discovering, and they're going crazy. Mm-hmm. I mean, we can't even take any more show requests. Because we're going to be so jam-packed, and I'm talking Fridays, Saturdays, Sundays, everyone wants a show, a church wants a show, an organization, an AHEPA event wants a show.
1: You got limited dates. It's tough to find. You'll find one, though. You'll squeeze them in somehow.
0: Oh, absolutely. Listen, I love doing the Greek shows, but I love doing my American shows at the casinos as well.
1: Yeah.
0: And so we filter in the American stuff, too, newer stuff, older stuff.
1: Listen, just keep gas in your tank, Basil, and stay healthy, and a poquito better.
0: Absolutely. No two ways about it, brother. Health is the most important thing for all of you out there who are listening right now. Take care of your health, because if you don't have your health, you don't have anything. You might be the richest person in the world, but you can't, you know, spend and enjoy your wealth when you're 6 feet under. So you need to go ahead and actually be diligent in taking care of yourself and doing that. You know, I tell people all the time, take care of your health, take care of your health. And a lot of people don't even know that they're not healthy.
1: Yeah.
0: So I always tell them, hey, make sure you guys watch yourselves. Look, we're Greek. We love eating bread. We love eating pastas. We love eating this and that. All the bad things. Pizza, baklava is not going to hurt me. Let me have a curambieva. Let me do this. But the thing is, you got to watch it. You enjoy it, but you got to watch it. You know, so right now I'm in a thing where I love having, you know, a Greek yarguti in the morning with a little bit of honey. I'm not a big bread eater. I've never have been.
1: I'm cutting down on my bread. Yesterday at the golf tournament, right, there was burgers at the turn.
0: Mm-hmm.
1: And I just used one of the pieces of bread. I've been, you know, cut down the... You know, I haven't cut it all out together, but the carbs are brutal. The carbs packing on. The carbs.
0: Oh, no two ways. And the thing is, you know what I love? Honest to God, I love just the burger itself.
1: Yeah,
0: me too. Give me a cheese burger without the bread.
1: You don't even need the bread, but, you know, you're on the road and you golf and it's in the car.
0: Oh, could it on it and it's smothered with...
1: Hamburger.
0: Oh, my God.
1: Hamburger. Hamburger.
0: Okay, that's right. You know, and then I taught my daughters how to, you know, because we all love ham, we all love roast beef, so I just tell my daughters, hey, take a thing of lettuce, a leaf of lettuce, put a slice of ham in there. If you want to put a little bit of mustard or mayonnaise, roll it up, bam, there's your sandwich right there. And that's what I do.
1: Basil, do you eat submarine sandwiches for lunch? Subs are huge in New England. Are they big? Do you eat subs? Do you go to your local Italian deli and get a sub? Eat that processed meat? I do, too. I still do.
0: I do. I'm not going to lie to you. Now, look, but I like mine a certain way. I like ham with Swiss, but I get double ham, heavy mayonnaise, olive oil, a little bit of lettuce, a little bit of tomato, bam. But very rarely do I go because I like eating, and then I'll get a foot long, but I'll only eat like, you know, half of it.
1: Yeah, and then save the other half.
0: I'll save the other half for the next day.
1: Foot long? What do you go to? You go to, what's that place called?
0: For Subways? You can go to Subway.
1: I don't go to Subway.
0: There's also Mike's.
1: Mike's, you know, isn't bad. And then around here, there's so many local... A lot of Greeks, a lot of local sub shops around here. I think it's more prevalent around here than it is in your area, where you got, you know, every corner has a pizza sub shop independent. Do you have that?
0: Oh, yeah.
1: You do?
0: Oh, yeah. But there's only one place that I'll, you know, listen, Domino's is always there. Okay, no two ways about it. Yeah, I'm not a Domino's.

0: and then I unscrew the hot pepper seeds,
1: mm-hmm.
0: you know, they'd always be in a bottle, but it was never enough. And I would unscrew the top of the hot pepper seeds and pour it all over,
1: mm-hmm.
0: and then put the two slices together like a sandwich, and then I would go ahead and eat it. So about, and that's when I was a kid. So about, I don't know, 5-6 years ago, there was a guy who was a Greek who owned a couple of pizzeria shops in New Jersey.
1: Mm-hmm.
0: And he goes, hey, you mind if we stop? I said, pizza? Are you kidding me? Let's go. So he goes, what do you want? Basilio Titelli? So I said, yeah, give me two slices pepperoni. And I saw the hot pepper seeds right there. Unscrew the top, and the guy's shaking his head going, what are you doing? I said, this is the way I used to eat it all the time. And I ate it. And let me tell you something. My snubbing never did doombas like that before. And I was like, you know, maybe I'm getting too old for this. You know, I just learned myself a valuable lesson. You can't eat the same way as you did when you were a kid. So, but I do love pepperoni. I also love my candy.
1: Mm-hmm.
0: I got to have my candy. And you know what? I expected some Smarties from my fans who are listening. And also, oh, God, we were talking about that chalky white
1: candy Necco.
0: That you got.
1: Necco.
0: Oh, God, I love those.
1: Yeah.
0: Love. But the Smarties and that, just good stuff, man. That's good eating right there. I mean, if you're going to eat bad, that's what you need to have. But for me, you give me some pizza, a Subway sandwich. Teddy, let me ask you a question. What's your favorite, if you were to go to a Greek restaurant, and for all of you who are right now listening to us, if you were to go into a Greek restaurant, let's say you're in Greece, and you go to a restaurant. Name me three things that you would order for your trapezi, and you can have a picilia of all the dips and all that
1: for
0: stuff.
1: For me, it's simple.
0: Go ahead.
1: I'm going to start off with a choriatiki salata.
0: Bravo.
1: I'm going to have some grilled octopus.
0: Bravo.
1: And I'm going to have an avgo lemono soup.
0: Okay. Not bad.
1: Hold on, let's keep adding, right? Okay. Because I'm going there, so this is what we're going to be ordering. All right, we're going to get, you know, if it's a store that sells, we're going to get some lamb chops, paidakia for sure.
0: Okay, bravo.
1: We'll get some paidakia. We'll get some kota, a little, you know, in Greece, kota can come shish kebab style, or it can come, you know, the side kota, just the whole chicken almost. You've had Greek chicken; it's delicious, cooked in lemon. I mean. You know, when you go to Greece, you got to have a macaronada or two, I suppose, with mizithra, right? You got to have a macaronada.
0: Oh, mizithra. I love mizithra. Absolutely.
1: You know, you'll get some chorta.
0: Mm-hmm.
1: All right. What else? Psari. Forget it. Depends. You know, we'll have some psari.
0: I guess the three things just doesn't mean anything.
1: No,
0: to you.
1: It means
0: you just
1: nothing.
0: Want to keep on ordering.
1: And we
0: menu.
1: Didn't even get to the pastizio or the moussaka. Or the tiropites, or the spanakopita. Bring it all on.
0: Yeah. If you're going to give
1: There's going to be seven of us traveling, seven guys. So we'll go through that, no problem.
0: Oh, for you guys, no. But for me, I got to have choriatiki.
1: Yeah.
0: I'm with you on that. And I got to have a side of my olive oil. I need it on the side. I don't allow them
1: pure
0: to
1: virgin
0: how much olive oil.
1: Wait, you know, shall we get? We'll discuss this in a future program. But are you going for Cretan olive oil? Are you going for, you know, what, Kalamata olive oil?
0: Kalamata.
1: Are you
0: Kalamata.
1: Going? Yeah,
0: Kalamata. Extra virgin, Kalamata. First press pen right there.
1: And
0: then I got to have a plate so I can pour some in there, a little alati piperi, so I can dip my psomi. Okay, that's the little side thing.
1: Yeah, you got to grill the psomi. I'm glad you brought that to my attention. You got to grill the psomi on the...
0: Oh, the grill,
1: salad.
0: You can do that. Tamaselis, sure.
1: Yeah.
0: But I love also the small little... Melts, marides.
1: No, marides. Yeah, small thing of marides, little ones.
0: Small thing
1: fried,
0: of that.
1: Lightly fried. Okay. Oh, patatas. We forgot the French fries.
0: Oh, the French fries. Yeah, I put. See, what it's I like to do is pour an olive oil on the French fries and a little salt on top. Oh, that's
1: lost it.
0: And then for, I, th-

0: Then I got to have corta. I got to
1: have
0: corta. Fresh corta, heavy olive oil on top, salt, a little pepper, touch of lemon, and that's goody. Those are my three things.
1: And a touch of basil.
0: You got a pinch of basil. Eat the damn thing, for God's sake.
1: Basil, we've come to 10 bells. I can't believe it. I had such a good time with you. Listen, what time do you have to board the ship today?
0: I'm going to board the ship around. I got to be there. Usually they want you there by, you know, at the latest for passengers, like 3. But I have to do a sound and light check, so they always usually want me to be there around 12.
1: So do you have a gig tonight? Do you have an actual gig tonight?
0: Oh, yeah. I got 2 shows tonight. Absolutely.
1: Two. And it's Boston to New. Where are you going?
0: I'm going up to Halifax.
1: Halifax. I like how you schedule that. And then you segue yourself right into Canada. You're already in that neck of the woods.
0: Oh, yeah. Good schedule. I planned it that way.
1: You have to. Listen, Basil, we love you again. Next, same Basil time, same Basil channel next Friday, and then we'll take a couple of weeks off. But, Basil, closing comments to our listening audience.
0: For all of you who are listening, know that I love you, and you guys always...
1: WNTN, Cambridge, Needham, Boston.
0: Basilive.com. 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Go to the social outlets and see all those hundreds of thousands of viewers who have been watching my videos at Basil the Comedian on Facebook and Instagram. Teddy, you know I love you. A lot of stuff coming up. Good news, some crazy news. So it's all going to be out there, but just know, folks, that I love you. Keep listening to Grecian Echoes with Teddy
2: Dimitriadis, where you know the Claudino's going to crank any moment.
1: See you later, baby. Bye. Now, there he is, world-renowned comedian, Greek-American comedian, Basil. I had mentioned, and I do have it, and I'm going to spend the next 27 minutes playing it. Secretary of State Marco Rubio delivered remarks in Athens, Greece, a couple of days back. It was an extremely moving speech, and allow me to share it with our listening audience right now.

0: There are great ruins all across the world. In many cases, they are places where history seems to have exhausted itself, remnants of distant cultures that have long passed beyond a living memory. But the Acropolis is different. For thousands of years, the civilization that built what stands behind me has captivated the imagination of the Western world. Generations of our statesmen, artists, and philosophers have looked to it. They've looked to it with wonder, and they've looked to it with awe. Now, time has a tendency to dull the senses. Great victories and catastrophic defeats, they seem to shrink to becoming like a footnote in a textbook, another fact for our school children to memorize and forget. But the Greeks of antiquity.
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3: 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They squeeze and contract like an ocean wave, moving everything from one end to the other. When they're working, you go to the bathroom in under a minute and feel completely empty when you stand up. But what nobody tells you is there's a food sitting in nearly every kitchen in America right now that quietly
0: they seem to have an almost mystical hold on our memory. They call us back to them again and again. 480 years before Christ.

0: the armies of Xerxes arrived in this city, and they put its sanctuaries to the torch. Most Athenians had by then evacuated by ship to a nearby island, but there was a handful of them that refused to leave their home. So instead, they barricaded themselves in the rocky fortress of the Acropolis to fight an extraordinary last stand, heaving massive stones down the cliffs onto the Persian invaders and holding the greatest empire of that age at bay for days. They were eventually overwhelmed. The Persians plundered the temples, they burned the shrines, they razed the Acropolis to the ground. But when the Athenians returned, they gathered the broken remains of the old Acropolis and buried them in the hill where it had stood. And decades later, under Pericles, they razed the Parthenon. For 25 centuries since, the Parthenon has stood. Empires have risen and fallen beneath its shadow. And the progeny of the men who built it, the sons of Athens and Rome, have carried their civilization with them to the ends of the earth. 2.5 centuries after the founding of the American Republic, halfway across the world from where I stand now, I stand here today as the Secretary of State of that Republic, and as the great-grandson of settlers who arrived in the New World from Spain, I stand here to testify to a debt that no lapse of time, no distance of space can ever extinguish. The history of America, the history of my country, is covered with the fingerprints of antiquity. Greece is literally carved into the architecture of our government, in the towering columns, in the domes and the monuments across our capital city. The city where our Constitution was born, Philadelphia, is itself a Greek name. The men who founded my country were fascinated by the heritage we inherited from yours. They were exceptionally well-read in history. They're vividly aware of their unique place in it. But no other age of the past held their attention or their imagination quite like that of antiquity. Many people are surprised to learn that the most commonly cited author in the Federalist Papers was not an Enlightenment philosopher or a political theorist. The most commonly cited author in the Federalist Papers was Plutarch, the Greek biographer of Greece and Rome's great men. Now, much has been written and said about the influence of ancient Greece on the ideas of the American founders, and for that matter, on all of the Western philosophers and statesmen that preceded them. Most of us are familiar with the basic history. Athens gave us democracy. Plato and Aristotle gave us Western philosophy. Our ideas of law, of virtue, of citizenship, and republican government were shaped in the Greek city-states. Even much of our political vocabulary, words like democracy, tyranny, the word politics itself, found its origins here. Now, all of that is true. But the things we owe to this place, as Americans and as Westerners, are actually far, far deeper. These institutions and ideas were the outward expression of more fundamental qualities we see in the ancient Greeks, qualities that can't be reduced to any particular political system or theory. Here, in Athens, we found the first full realization of all the essential traits that would come to define the West. Fierce individuality and relentless ambition, daring exploration and invention, a yearning for discovery, for adventure, risk and glory, an insatiable curiosity about the world and the principles by which it operates, a hunger to know the mysteries of nature and grasp the secrets of the cosmos, an impatience with the notion of impossibility, chafing at all boundaries, at all limits, straining to peer into the depths of the unknown. These were not just the formulas or precepts of a particular school of philosophy.
1: For procurement managers, Grainger is the go-to partner that helps keep your healthcare facilities ready for patients.
0: characteristic of a people, expressed in their tradition, their stories, their imagination, in the qualities that they demanded of their citizens, and the things they lived and fought and died for. To know them is to know ourselves. What blossomed here, in this place, was the Western desire to uncover all that ignorance, darkness, and distance had kept hidden from the mind of man. The Greeks did not just shape history. The Greeks gave us history itself. Much of what we know about many ancient civilizations comes almost entirely from the records of Greek explorers and historians. Explorers and historians who didn't just chronicle the histories of their own people, but ventured outward to observe and record the sagas of foreign peoples and cultures all across the world. Where others looked inward, the Greeks were the first to direct their focus outward, to chase the thrill and glory of seeing all that was strange and new. It was this trait that would push the West to create and build things that others could not, marking us out from so many other cultures and civilizations where stability and subsistence were the highest ends of life. But it is not just the ambition to explore the unknown that we inherit from the Greeks. It is the conviction that the unknown can be known, the confidence that the world can be charted and measured and mapped and understood, and that there is a rational order to the cosmos governed by certain fundamental laws that men can observe and the mind can come to understand. This was the foundation of the Western mind. Our math, our science, our medicine, our philosophy, ethics, and religion, it paved the way for the gospel of Jesus Christ to find fertile soil in Europe and flourish into the empire of Christendom. It was the foundation of the riches of Christian theology, of Augustine and Aquinas and the whole tradition of natural law. It gave birth to a civilization marked not just by a common culture, it was marked by a common anthropology, a common view of man and of his place in the universe. Its descendants would share not just the idea of a natural order, but a distinctive understanding of virtue, of destiny, of fate, of truth, goodness, and beauty, of a code that dictates how men ought to live, of objective standards and ideals to strive towards. For the Greeks of antiquity, the pursuit of excellence was the very principle of man's existence. They organized all of civic life around contest and ambition and competition, in philosophy and poetry and sculpture and drama, in athletics and art, in war and statescraft. The classical Greek city was an arena for great men to test and prove themselves, to hone their potential through perpetual struggle, to be the best, the strongest, the most beautiful, straining to inch ever closer to perfection. Now, I know that to modern ears, what I just described, this way of life, may sound odd, it may even sound cruel. The ideal of many ideologies in our time is frankly become a world of perfect safety, a world devoid of risk or failure, where neither the glory of victory nor the shame of defeat. Too often, these days, we build downwards. We design our standards to ensure that no one will lose. We preoccupy ourselves more with the comfort of the worst than the potential of the best. We hold the most exceptional things among us hostage to the average, the ordinary, the mediocre. The men who made the Parthenon, they built upwards. They held that the highest and most noble aspiration in life was to surpass all others, to strive to be the best in all things. The ancient Greek city-states were filled

0: They were filled with intense passion and rivalry and faction and conflict. But from that constant struggle for distinction, from that came the great flowering of art and philosophy and political and intellectual energy that would transform a collective of Mediterranean cities to the birthplace of the greatest civilization in the world. The thumos, as the ancient Greeks called it, the fire of passion, strength, courage, pride, is the heart of great civilization. And without it, nations lose their will to fight, the will to strive, the will to survive. Today, too much of the West has forgotten this quality. Over time, we in the West came to feel ashamed of the very things that made us exceptional. We felt embarrassed that our achievements set us apart from the rest of the world. Our prosperity somehow became a source of guilt. We no longer believed we deserved and had earned our greatness. The word nationalism became a dirty word. And so we tore down our monuments, we condemned our own history, and in too many places we taught our children to be ashamed of the countries they would inherit. In the process, we opened our borders and outsourced our industry and allowed our militaries to wither and to decay. And with every passing year, we seemed to outsource more of our sovereignty, transferring our decisions to global bureaucracies far beyond the reach of our control. But others were all too happy to fill the vacuum that we left, the vacuum left behind by our weakness. And as the West's confidence faltered, its adversaries and its rivals only grew more assertive, building up their own wealth and their own power in our stead. And now, today, we find ourselves at a crossroads, because the next decade and the decisions we make will write the story of the next century. The course we take will determine whether the West maintains its place at the head of the world or resigns itself to a future of atrophy and servitude and decline. We will either choose to act now or lose the choice to act at all. Under President Trump, the United States has made its choice. We choose the unapologetic pursuit of national power, to take back control of our critical supply chains, to reindustrialize our economy, to rebuild our defense, to fight for dominance of the technologies and industries of the future. We choose to reach for new frontiers in advanced manufacturing and superintelligence, in drones, weapons, and warfare, in chips, minerals, cyber, and every other domain of human possibility, to unleash our energy, to rebuild our factories, to return our astronauts to the moon, and launch a new age of exploration in space.
1: In the AI era, why are you still struggling with weak, bulky, and
2: open? Allow me to just fast forward and continue once again.
0: For all their lofty ideals, the ancient Greeks were not naive. They understood that nations have interests. They understood that statecraft requires prudence and diplomacy. But they also understood that it requires the ability to wield force when prudence and diplomacy fail. They understood that power requires not only having the means to defend yourself, it requires the credibility that you are willing to use it. This is the classical understanding of politics and of statecraft that the Trump administration hopes to reclaim. Reclaim not just for our country, but for the whole of our civilization. We believe that Europe can awaken from its long slumber and rekindle the fire that was lit here millennia ago. There are already signs. Across this continent, we are witnessing what we hope will be the beginning of a generational shift. Skyrocketing defense spending, a flurry of new partnerships and programs, expanded manufacturing and production following on the historic defense commitments made last year in The Hague. Greece has been at the center of this shift. The people of this nation have proved themselves once again to be an indispensable friend to Europe and to the United States alike on everything from

0: energy to migration to defense, where Greece has been a model ally. It is our sincerest hope that all of Europe will follow your example. Though passions may at times have strained the bonds of affection between the United States and Europe, it must not be allowed to break them. Together, we must strengthen an alliance capable of confronting the threats of our age. And we can, because we do not believe the transatlantic friendship should be zero sum. Quite the opposite. Our vision is an alliance whose strength is greater than the sum of its parts. It is a vision we saw in action just last month in an unprecedented new agreement between the United States, Denmark, and Greenland, an agreement that will reshape the Arctic and bolster the security of all of NATO. All three partners in that deal emerged victorious. All of Europe and NATO and the United States emerged safer, stronger, and more secure because of it. We want to win together. We must win together. Now, it's become fashionable today to believe that enlightened foreign policy means prioritizing the global community over one's own people. And I think here, too, we have much to learn from the men of ancient Greece, because they knew that there was nothing selfish or wrong about loyalty to your nation, nor anything selfish or wrong about fighting to defend its interests above all else. They believed fiercely in the ideal of the great man, the exceptional individual who obtains immortality through his own deeds. But they believed that glory and fame, those things were won through striving, sacrificing, and achieving greatly for something larger than yourself. The recurring hero of the ancient Greek world was the man who was willing to pay any cost for a cause worthy of his loyalty. We see this in Socrates, who refused to abandon the inquiry into truth, even at the cost of his own life. We see it in the legendary stand of 300 Spartans, surrounded and hopelessly outnumbered by the vast armies of Persia, who refused the chance to save themselves, choosing to fight to the last man rather than abandon their post or abandon their duty. And we see it in the epic myth of Achilles, who's offered the choice to return home and live a long and peaceful life, but chooses instead to remain at Troy and perish in pursuit of eternal glory. These are the qualities that would shape the Western moral imagination. From the Christian martyr who refused to betray his faith, to the patriot who gave his life for his country. From St. Thomas More to the Battle of the Alamo, running through the immortal closing words of the Declaration of Independence of the United States, which says, "We mutually pledge to each other our lives, our fortunes, and our sacred honor." It is from the Greeks that the West inherited its sense of duty, an unbreakable loyalty to one's code, one's cause, one's country. Our heroes, the heroes of the West, are those who choose to remain faithful to their duty precisely when it is most difficult and painful to do so. The man who is bound by his word, the soldier who will not abandon his post, the captain, the proverbial captain, who goes down with the ship. This is wholly different from what we see even now. For example, from fanatics like the radical mullahs of Iran, whose cult of death hails child suicide bombers as national heroes and portrays martyrdom as an end to itself. Our heroes may be willing to die for their cause, but our heroes do not worship death. It is precisely because we value life that we come to recognize the heroism in those who would sooner sacrifice it than to betray their principles. Now, we take the West conception of these things, heroism, honor, duty, we take these things for granted. We assume that these somehow are universal to all people in all times and in all places. They are not.
1: Sir, where'd you get this permit?
2: Mailbox.
1: Nobody in Massachusetts. Once again, we are enjoying Secretary of State Marco Rubio's remarks delivered in Greece just a couple of days back. We'll continue.
0: They are the product of a distinct character which arose here and shaped the whole story of the civilization that came after it, a civilization that we must fight to defend today with the same passion as our forefathers did. The men who built the Parthenon were succeeded by the architects of European Christendom, who raised the cathedrals of Milan, Cologne, and Florence. The quest to perfect the human form that moved the ancient Greek sculptors found a new expression in Michelangelo. The Greek philosopher's search for the structure of the universe was inherited by Copernicus, then Galileo, and Kepler, and Newton. The hunger for new knowledge, that's what gave birth to Magellan's first expedition around the world, to Columbus's discovery of the Americas, and ultimately to Apollo 11's journey to the moon. And the qualities that led Alexander to conquer the entire known world reappeared in Caesar, then Charlemagne, and Cortez. And in America, that same tradition rediscovered itself anew. An open and wild land became the site of a great revival of Western imagination and ambition. The Greek aspiration for new horizons became the American frontier spirit. The civilization of Athens and Rome transformed an infant seaboard republic into a continental empire. The greatest Americans of every generation have carried the unmistakable features of their forefathers. Born in Athens, formed by Rome, baptized in Christendom, hardened in the furnace of medieval Europe, endowed with the English genius for liberty, and then carried across the Atlantic to be reborn on the shores of a new world. Together, we must now rediscover that spirit. We are at an inflection point not only in the history of my nation, but an inflection point in the whole of our civilization. The threats we face today are every bit as real as they were on the dramatic stage of antiquity. National interests did not vanish in the face of international institutions. War did not disappear simply because we preferred peace. Other states continued to arm, to seek influence, to compete for territory and technology and resources and markets and energy and power. And now there is war again. There is new competition between great powers again. There is vulnerability, aggression, terrorism, a whole universe of new threats and attacks again. And so we must rebuild our institutions and our alliances to face these threats together, understanding that the purpose of these things is not to abolish the sovereignty of the nations that constitute them. It is to defend them. And that nations need not abandon their distinct identities in order to recognize their common interests. We have built a model of that with our partners here in Greece, in our defense partnerships, in energy and technology, in our shared ambition to secure Europe's borders from the threats of mass migration. You know, our friendship dates back to the earliest years of my nation. When Greece rose in 1821 to recover its independence after centuries of Ottoman rule, Americans recognized something familiar in that struggle. 3 years later, the great American statesman, Daniel Webster, he delivered a famous address to Congress, helping bring the cause of the Greek Revolution before the representatives of the young American Republic. And he began by calling their attention to everything around them. This is what he said in his speech. He said, "This free form of government, the popular assembly, this practice of free debate and public discussion, the contest of mind with mind, even the edifice in which we assemble, these proportioned columns, these ornamented architecture, all remind us that Greece has existed and that we, like the rest of mankind, are greatly her debtors." Those words are as true today as they were when he said them. and all of us, not just Americans, but Europeans and our friends across the West, must relearn the lessons our forefathers took from this place and from its history. The history of Greece does not just offer us a glimpse, does not offer a glimpse of our institutions in their earliest forms. The history of Greece shows us an image of ourselves. It shows us that ours is the inheritance of great heroes, and that we should be proud, that we should be intensely proud of where we come from. We should marvel at what our forefathers carved out of this countryside. The story of our civilization is the greatest story ever known to man. And it began here, with the first men and women of the West. From them we can rediscover the virtues, the courage, and the strength to confront the dangers that we face in our time. Thank you.
1: Well, if that didn't make you proud, that was something special. Again, Secretary of State Marco Rubio delivered remarks in Greece. The time is 10:30. It is a Friday. Kalimera. It was great having Basil. It was great sharing that with you. And now it's time to get the Clarino cranking. So don't go anywhere. Your radios are set to 1550 AM WNTN in Cambridge, Needham, and Boston. 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Let's get this Clarino cranking. It's Friday and it's 10:30.

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0: Well, it's about 6.5 minutes past 11 o'clock, and we are into our fifth and final hour, of Grecian Echoes this morning. Been here since 7 o'clock in the seat. I'm Teddy Dimitriadis. We've enjoyed our news reports with Nicoletta and Stamati. We enjoyed Basil, the Claudino Cranked, and now joining us for our final half hour or so, 45 minutes, is Art Stamaris of AWS Business Services.
1: Teddy.
0: Good morning, Art.
1: Good morning.
0: How are you?
1: Calimera.
0: We were just discussing off air as you came in this past weekend, and it was a weekend of the ages.
1: It was.
0: I think the age caught up on us. But, we'll start off with that. You attended so many of the events. What did you think of the city of Boston this past weekend?
1: Oh, no kidding. I know that Konstantinos Arriros, what a concert that was.
0: What a performer.
1: No kidding.
0: What a performer he really was.
1: The crowd was wonderful.
0: Yeah, really.
1: Waving the white towels.
0: You know, and then I particularly liked it when he asked everybody to create the star-like atmosphere, everybody turning on their cell phones. Remember the old concerts when it would be either, you know, you'd take a Bic lighter and light it, or even a candle, and now it's just, you know, everybody's got the cell phone. They put the flashlights on,
1: and
0: it created such a wonderful just backdrop to him performing.
1: He had so much energy also. Oh. He was bouncing up and down and going all around.
0: The entire band, you know, we had the drummer in here on Monday who was drumming along, just a percussionist, and he's performed in all the shows, all of them, the ones in New Jersey, the ones in Chicago, and he said that Boston was, arguably the best show that they've performed, too.
1: So it was amazing.
0: It really, really was.
1: People dancing in the aisles.
0: Yeah, you know, Hellenism, is on a full swing, but we know that. But anyway, of course, AWS Business Services, Art Stamaris, saving you money on cash flow, credit card processing, electrical savings, and wow, what's going on in that world, and Art will explain it to us. And also natural gas commercial available in his portfolio, along with other things growing all the time. But I will defer to you. Let's start off with the energy market. What's going on of late? Anything worth noting?
1: I think what's coming along

0: Things with the Strait of Hormuz don't help.
1: Yeah.
0: Also, AI data centers that are coming along, they're going to just be absorbing huge amounts of water and electricity. And a concern is that hopefully there's enough supply to go around.
1: Uh-huh.
0: I know sometimes some towns have some brownouts.
1: Mm-hmm.
0: So the key is, I think with all the new demand coming with AI data centers and such,
1: mm-hmm.
0: I think it's going to drive energy prices up.
1: Even higher.
0: Yes, even higher.
1: Even higher.
0: Yes.
1: And it's something that you're going to just have to absorb. And that's, again, where you come in.
0: Yes.
1: You know, and you've had several instances. And energy can be consumed by, you know, the small household, or
0: mm-hmm.
1: it can be consumed by, you know, huge, huge companies. And,
0: true.
1: You know, the more power you use, bottom line, the more money you save. And,
0: yep.
1: and you've run across some companies amongst our Greek American community that are saving substantial amounts of money because they're taking action. It's
0: yes.
1: a simple phone call to get the road started.
0: It really is. It really is.
1: Yeah.
0: I renewed lots of households recently
1: yeah.
0: also.
1: Households as well. Yeah,
0: yeah absolutely.
1: Yeah.
0: Not so much for the gas, but for the electric rates.
1: Yeah.
0: In commercial rates, just because they use so much more electricity, commercial rates are lower than residential rates.
1: Oh, they are?
0: They are.
1: They are. Okay.
0: Yep.
1: Yeah,
0: kind
1: yeah.
0: of across the board.
1: Yeah.
0: And what I will do for any...
1: I would have thought... the other way around, to be honest with you.
0: No, I guess they just use more power.
1: Yeah, they use more, so, you know, the more you use, the bulk you buy. Yeah, yes, yeah.
0: Yep, and depending upon what kind of meter they have also.
1: Yeah.
0: And what I will do is I'll take all the bills that a business will have.
1: Mm-hmm.
0: Usually they have a couple of few with them, if not multiple.
1: Mm-hmm.
0: And I put them out to bid among six or eight supply companies. And they bring their prices back and what they will offer.
1: Mm-hmm.
0: And they'll offer so much for 12 months, 24 months, 36
1: yeah.
0: months, 48 months.
1: These supply companies now, most of them are getting their supply through what type is it? Is it solar energy? Or is it a mix of everything? What is the exact?
0: It's a mix. Solar is lesser.
1: Yeah, yeah.
0: They're trying to do more.
1: Yeah, yeah.
0: But solar is the lesser part of it. A little bit of wind, a little bit of hydropower.
1: Okay, so everything is, you know.
0: Yes.
1: And we're going to need it all. We need it all.
0: We do.
1: We really do.
0: Comes from oil and comes from natural gas.
1: Yeah.
0: Electricity, too.
1: Uh-huh.
0: And when those bids come back, I negotiate a great price for my client
1: yeah.
0: among a whole bunch of supply companies who are bidding.
1: Uh-huh.
0: So I get them the best rate I can, and I get it for usually these days, it's 24, 36 months that people are signing up for,
1: mm-hmm.
0: and that keeps the rate low now for a few years to come.
1: For a few years, so it's not just month by month, and it's...
0: Yes, that's correct.
1: It locks it in for... That's a substantial amount of time, I would think, you know?
0: It is. It is.
1: You know,
0: and we'll see what happens in a few years.
1: Quite frankly, it doesn't look like it's going any... It's not going to drop. I mean, that we know.
0: I don't see it dropping yeah. anytime soon.
1: Yeah. Do we have any time in history where actual, you know, electricity, natural gas dropped in price? Natural gas, I would think, but what about electricity? Have we had, you know...
0: When I first got into the business 10, 11 years ago,
1: yeah.
0: Electricity was about 8 cents a kilowatt hour.
1: Yeah.
0: And then in the interim between then and now, it has gone up to 36 cents a kilowatt hour. It goes through patterns of up and down.
1: Mm-hmm.
0: I remember, I couldn't believe it. It was going up to 25 and... 36 cents a kilowatt hour. Now things have tamed back down a bit, but now
1: what is it? Well, what's today's, you know, pretty much kilowatt hour? What's the best rate out there these, you know, today as of the...
0: These days, depending upon the business.
1: Yeah.
0: Generally,
1: give us a
0: sure,
1: ballpark.
0: Somewhere between 13 and 15 cents a kilowatt hour.
1: Okay, so it is. It's up and down. It's up and down. Okay.
0: It is, yeah. But I do expect... It to be going up
1: once
0: yes.
1: again.
0: And I do see it inching up.
1: Inching up.
0: So it is happening
1: yeah.
0: now.
1: So it's a daily commodity in a sense. You've got to keep your eye on that all the time.
0: It is,
1: well.
0: And why be worried about your electric bill when you can lock in the rate?
1: Lock it in, see you later. You
0: yeah.
1: know, especially when the rates are like this. So now's a really good time to
0: yes.
1: evaluate that.
0: And the gas bill, too, for that matter.
1: Yeah, yeah.
0: They've gone up, too, so I can help with the gas bill, too.
1: Yeah, yeah. I mean, you know, I remember the days, Art. You know, when your gas and electric were under $100, you know, in the summertime, if you didn't have air conditioning, you weren't using that much.
0: Mm-hmm.
1: You know, it's crazy how it's gone. Utilities have become, you know.
0: It is, and the utilities charging a lot more in the
1: yeah.
0: distribution, you know, bottom section of the bill.
1: To many people who have, you know, had property on the commercial end of things and maybe, you know, matured their, you know, their biggest expense, mm-hmm. aside from taxes,
0: yeah.
1: is utilities.
0: Yeah. So I'm happy to be able to save businesses with that.
1: What's new in the world of online cash register systems and, and all of the credit card stuff? What's new in that world?
0: What's new in that world? I'm integrating with some with a lot of companies.
1: Yeah.
0: Sometimes when a place already has a software system, I can integrate with it and just make the payment processing less.
1: Yeah.
0: I also integrate with a really good inventory system. Mm-hmm. So businesses who have a lot of inventory, be it furniture, be it appliances, mm-hmm. and they want to then bill their customers afterwards, I integrate with a really good inventory system for that.
1: Okay, so you're really kind of helping each individual client as they go and finding out what can make their processes, you know, work smoother and save money on it.
0: Yes. There's even a dry cleaner and tailor company of mine.
1: Yeah.
0: They had two locations. I'm doing processing now for three more of them.
1: Yeah.
0: And different restaurants coming online.
1: How many, you know, you're always pounding the pavement. How many establishments, small business establishments, do you find, if any, any longer that are just, you know, basically pad and paper and cash register? Do you still run across them here and there?
0: I do.
1: You do?
0: I do.
1: Yeah.
0: Yeah, with bakeries.
1: Yeah, small like that. Small businesses.
0: Sometimes
1: like
0: a pizza place, sometimes a nail salon.
1: Yeah, yeah.
0: They just do.
1: Yeah, they integrate.
0: So I try to help them. Dry cleaners, too.
1: Yeah, yeah. So basically all the small businesses that are out there, there still are on mom-and-pop shops that are operating exactly that way.
0: They do. They're trying to keep things simple.
1: Yeah, yeah.
0: A lot has to do with how the business owner thinks, too.
1: Yeah.
0: Sometimes they enjoy staying kind
1: that
0: of manual,
1: way.
0: And others are just more
1: tech-minded. I think it's the older generation that's still, you know, is a little stuck on the olden ways.
0: Yep.
1: Yeah, no doubt.
0: They are. But you'd be surprised just how many. I deal with a lot of international customers, too.
1: Yeah.
0: And it just depends upon the business owner and how they operate.
1: Yeah. You're out there. Let's talk about some of the other, you know, you're dealing with a lot of other small business owners in other ethnicities running around the town. Give us some of the geographical areas that you travel and tell us, you know, who's in there. You know, is there a particularly area that's got more, let's say, Haitians, if you're dealing with Haitians or Italians? What are you finding out about the city? Because you're on the road every day pounding the pavement.
0: I am out there quite a bit, yes.
1: Yeah.
0: It's a bit of a, I have a Haitian customers in Boston as well as Everett.
1: Everett, okay.
0: I have a lot of Lebanese customers who have, largely they have either dry cleaners or barbershops.
1: Barbershops.
0: Yep.
1: Yeah.
0: A lot of that.
1: Yeah.
0: And I have both in Rhode Island as well as Peabody, I have customers of Chinese.
1: Chinese?
0: Yeah.
1: And what is that? Is that restaurants?
0: One is a restaurant and one is a massage parlor.
1: Okay, yeah, yeah.
0: Yep,
1: okay,
0: they're very good at that, too.
1: Yeah, yeah.
0: Reflexology and stuff.
1: Yeah, yeah. Very interesting. Yep. So you're out there from small to large and everything in between.
0: Yeah, I am. And I'm happy to have them as customers. They're very good.
1: Yeah, yeah.
0: And they really stay with me because I'm just so good at support.
1: Yeah.
0: I have a team right now.
1: It's not... It's no longer just Art Stammeris, huh?
0: No, thankfully, just because there's a lot of administration behind it, too.
1: Plug the team, you know. Give credit to those.
0: Jessica.
1: Jessica's on board. I get a call from Jessica from time to time just to make sure everything's running smoothly.
0: Yeah, she's great. She's smart, and she's great with people.
1: And I'm sure that if you're a customer of Art, you've probably already heard from Jessica, right?
0: Yeah, she's great.
1: Yeah, yeah.
0: And there's Arnold. Also Portuguese customers. I've got quite a few of them. Brazilian.
1: Yeah, yeah.
0: And in Spanish.
1: Yeah. So the Portuguese community and the Brazilian community, very heavy in the, you know, all throughout the state, Cape Cod and Framingham.
0: Yes.
1: If I'm not
0: mistaken. Native Framingham, absolutely.
1: Yeah, you must have some clients in the Framingham area, Great Framingham.
0: I do. Worcester also.
1: Yeah, Worcester.
0: Yeah.
1: Go out to Worcester. Worcester, Worcester.
0: Yes.
1: Yeah, we're enjoying our, what is it, every couple of months we bring Art Stammeris in here of AWS Business Services to just chat. We'll be right back after these messages. Don't go anywhere.
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0: Well, I'm sitting here with Art Stamaris, and we're talking about time warps. As Art and I are both around the same age, but nonetheless, and we were talking about yesterday's golf tournament. He asked me how the golf tournament was in Arlington, and it was fantastic and a great job once again to chairpersons Zorzis Bouboulis, George Tsopoulos, and Michael Terizakis. And I was talking about the demographics of yesterday's golf tournament. And for the first time, and I've been playing in these tournaments now for a better part of 35 years, if not longer. Mm-hmm. We had, I think, the oldest group. And we were all in our seasons. Great word. There were so many young golfers in their 20s, 30s, and 40s that were there. You know, over 100 golfers participating. Wow. So it's just so nice to see the chairpersons were younger.
1: Yep.
0: I think the, you know, Paul Tsitsopoulos, his son.
1: Oh, yeah.
0: And Zorzis Bouboulis, Stefanos Bouboulis' sons, both Alpha Omegans. Mm-hmm. Their sons co-chaired it. They had Patriots cheerleaders greet you there, along with Pat the Patriot, you know, the guy.
1: Well, there must have been quite a time.
0: It was really nice, and the weather was just fantastic.
1: Oh, it was a great day yesterday.
0: The golf course was out in Devens, Mass, Route 2.
1: Okay.
0: Which, you know, this time of year, the foliage, so it was just, it was a home run.
1: Yes.
0: You know, or a hole-in-one, shall we say.
1: Yes,
0: you know, there was a professional golfer on the course, a woman who you would compete against her on the hole. She pretty much won every single hole against. But
1: Pro golfer.
0: Yeah, she stays on one hole, and everybody, you know, takes their whack, and she tries to beat you, and she does in most cases.
1: Yeah.
0: And it was just a wonderful, so kudos. All the communities, all the events, it's really good. It really is.
1: Big festival season.
0: Yeah, yeah. I asked you if you were a sports fan the other day, and we were talking about, you know, how we grew up in the, you know, Bobby Orr, Carl Yastrzemski, the real days.
1: Yes.
0: Yeah. And, you know, these long time
1: those
0: ago, time goes by
1: it
0: quickly.
1: It was. Larry Bird.
0: Yeah, yeah. So,
1: yes.
0: Yeah. What else? What else you got going on?
1: Well, I my team is building.
0: Yeah.
1: I was talking about my executive assistant, Jessica.
0: Yeah.
1: And a buddy of mine, Arnold, he's been working with me for a few years now.
0: Yeah.
1: High school buddy.
0: And really?
1: He's been helpful to me from, also for the past couple of
0: years.
1: Where'd
0: you go to high school again?
1: That was Bentley University.
0: Oh, college.
1: Needham High College.
0: College friend, not high school friend. Yeah.
1: Yep. Yeah. So, Bentley, and I'm gathering another team throughout the country to be able to do different types of processing.
0: Mm-hmm.
1: And I've got a couple of more boots on the road coming along, as I call them, people who can help me to gain new customers, because I have too many leads to get to.
0: Yeah, yeah, yeah.
1: And I love working with the Greek community.
0: Yeah, and you've had a lot of Greek response, haven't you?
1: Yes, I have. Yeah. And thank you also.
0: No, thank you. You kidding me? You know, you're part of the team now, as we say. We give it the Grecian Echo sponsor strong. And, of course, you know, as we enter, let me put in a plug for those of you who would like to include yourselves in our programming. We will be entering into our 80th year of broadcasting, and we too have plans, future plans, and really excited
1: about
0: really, really looking forward to the future with this new community that's evolved, and it's all good. But nonetheless, again, Art Stamaris, AWS Business Services, 617-877-1007 is the phone number. I choose to give one number and not all of them.
1: Yep.
0: Just keep one, and I like the 1007. 617-877-1007. Everybody's familiar with the website, callartnow.com, saving money on electricity and credit card processing.
1: I'd like to give a shout-out to Stelios over at Nick's House of Pizza in Newton, Watertown.
0: Yes, Stelio.
1: And thank you for Costa Perikakis and his daughter, Rhea.
0: Good morning, Costa and Rhea.
1: Yes. Nick Lambros, I love working with him and his sons, Chris and
0: Nick. The Lambros family, in Rhode Island.
1: Great.
0: Calimera, pedia.
1: I've been meeting with...

0: The nursing home, HWBA.
1: Oh, over at the HWBA. We've got our nursing, and you're probably going to come by, or yes. Vivian or something, but the HWBA, right when I get back, we're going to start our 2026 Hellenic Nursing Home Radiothon. I made a post on social media the other day just to get people a little bit warmed up for that.
0: They'll be having a nice wine tasting, too, at the nursing home.
1: Yeah, yeah. They're working at another great organization,
0: they
1: HWBA.
0: Are. Patty and Anna, they're so great.
1: Yeah, they really are. You know, they really are.
0: And, yeah, I mean, I'm enjoying talking with Costa's Provisions a bit.
1: Oh, great, great. Yes. Who are you talking to over there?
0: I talked a little bit with Danny.
1: Danny. Calimera Danny. Know Danny well for decades.
0: Yeah.
1: Yeah, over there.
0: We've got a wonderful family.
1: Yeah, really, really good. Yeah.
0: And so, they all different types of between electric, between community solar, and a lot of credit card processing happening.
1: Yeah, yeah, good for you.
0: Yeah, that's, I do it between... most of what I do is people who are just kind of the old fashioned, if I will.
1: Yeah.
0: They have a terminal on the counter and they're taking payments that way.
1: That way, yeah.
0: A lot of people now, businesses, are trying to pay their vendors by sending them a text or an email, and they use a QR code to pay it.
1: Mm-hmm.
0: So it's just interesting, the new
1: Really simpler way to pay your bills and all of it. It's just sort of... When you think about it, it all blends. And it's evolving for you. Every
0: really
1: day
0: is.
1: There's something else that's just evolving that really should be part of the portfolio.
0: Yep.
1: Yeah, really.
0: The tap-to-pay is expanding.
1: Yeah.
0: QR codes are expanding.
1: Tap-to-pay seems to be everywhere lately.
0: It does.
1: Every time I get my gas, tap-to-pay, tap-to-pay, tap-to-pay right there.
0: Now you can do it on your phone, too.
1: Yeah. You know, you go to the local retailer. Where was it the other day? Dick's Sporting Goods. I bought something at Dick's Sporting Goods. Tap to pay. I was in and out of there in like 5 seconds.
0: Yep. And when I say tap to pay and it's coming along, I mean for the merchant side too, for the business.
1: Yeah.
0: They can use tap to pay to have their customers pay that way also.
1: Yeah. So here we are, October, you know, almost mid-October, and Christmas is right on the... Now, are you going to see a tremendous amount of increased, volume? Is it no doubt... More charges go on during the holiday season.
0: There are. There's Columbus Day weekend coming up. A lot of people have sales. There'll be Thanksgiving and Christmas. Yes, that's a very time when businesses have more volume.
1: Yeah.
0: People going out, people are buying more stuff as presents and such.
1: Yeah, yeah.
0: I have a large appliance company, Barron's Appliances in New Hampshire.
1: Yeah, yeah. Barron's, I see them. They're you know, how many stores do they have?
0: Nine.
1: Do they?
0: They do.
1: Really?
0: And their volume is, they do an amazing business.
1: Yeah, yeah. All you know, give them a plug, you know, if you need any kind of appliances, Art servicing them.
0: They do.
1: Barron's,
0: I see their ads all the time on TV.
1: Tell them there's a little Greek affiliation with them.
0: They are.
1: Yeah, yeah.
0: Yep.
1: Yeah.
0: So it's a...
1: Who are you dealing with there? You're dealing with, you know, how did you land that account? That's a good account.
0: Through Michael Botto.
1: Okay, yeah.
0: So. Peter Karagiannis in New Hampshire.
1: Yeah.
0: And, Mike Barron had gone to Bentley.
1: Mm-hmm. Oh, okay. So there was a connection there.
0: Yes.
1: Yeah.
0: And just knowing them over time. He's got a wonderful family.
1: Yeah, yeah.
0: And he's a very smart guy. Runs a great business.
1: Yeah.
0: He talked to a lot of his people.
1: That's great. All right. Art comes in and he kind of co-hosts. So listen, let's play a little music and we'll be right back. What do you think?
0: Thank you.

0: The Alpha Omega Council's primary mission is to unite Americans of Hellenic ancestry in order to promote and encourage loyalty and patriotism to the United States of America, while simultaneously cultivating the ideals of Hellenism.
1: Τοπική ποιοτική πεντανόστιμη. 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

0: 11:42 in the morning on a Friday, and again, TGIF, the weekend is here, and we've been here since 7 o'clock. We're going to wrap it up. Again, I'm Teddy Dimitriotis, along with Art Stammers, who's been our guest since about 11 o'clock. Of course, we had our news reports with Nicoletta and Stamati. And Basil, I don't know if you had a chance. Well, you're on the road, but Basil joined us for his half hour of humor, the Clarino Cranked. You like the Clarino?
1: Yes. Yeah, I love listening to that, too.
0: Yeah.
1: You know what I get to do tonight?
0: No.
1: I get to see my grandson.
0: Is there anything better than that? Is he listening, do you think, by any chance right now?
1: He could be.
0: Ah, Calimera.
1: He's great. Yeah. William and Moretta, they've just done a great job. My son William and Moretta.
0: Yeah.
1: They're just great. We got to see them. We went on a little family vacation recently.
0: Yeah.
1: To Smuggler's Notch.
0: Oh, really?
1: Got to see my daughter.
0: Yeah.
1: Katarina, who came in
0: mm-hmm.
1: with her boyfriend. And Viv and I, my lovely wife. We got to spend a few days together. So it was really, really nice.
0: Smuggler's Notch.
1: In that Vermont.
0: When did you go up there? Recently?
1: A few weeks ago.
0: Okay. So what was it like this time of year? You know?
1: Foliage was nicer.
0: Yeah.
1: It still has some bit to go. But
0: yeah, it hadn't peaked yet, but it's nice. Isn't it nice to be up in the mountains and just breathe that?
1: It is.
0: That fresh air, yeah.
1: How about
0: Cape Cod? Do you do any Cape Cod time? Do you spend any time?
1: I haven't in a bit.
0: Yeah.
1: Traffic makes me nervous.
0: It does, yeah. You don't like the traffic, yeah.
1: But Cape's beautiful.
0: Yeah, it really, really is. New England this time of year.
1: Yes, Old Silver Beach I used to go to also.
0: Yeah. A lot of Armenians, if you recall, and Greeks, but a lot of Armenians, Old Silver Beach.
1: Okay.
0: Yeah, in that area. But anyway, always a pleasure. Thank you for your continued support.
1: Thank you very much,
0: here on Grecian Echoes. Keep up the hard work. And again, you know, we hear from you daily.
1: Yep.
0: We'll refresh some commercials as well. I was talking about that when I get back.
1: It'd be
0: but
1: nice.
0: AWS Business Services, Art Stammers, and we'll give them a slash tag. Grecian Echoes strong this morning and every morning. All right.

0: Thank you so much, Teddy.
1: Thank you, Art. We got a nice playlist of Laika of the 60s, 70s, 80s, and 2000s to keep you company right up until 12 o'clock. It's a Friday. The Irish take over with the Echoes of Erin at 12 o'clock in about 15 minutes. I'll be back on the seat for our Sunday big show on Sunday. Don't forget that. Peter Kakridis today. Don't forget Peter from 5 to 7. All here on WNTN Radio. Have a great weekend, everybody. Bye-bye.

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2: This is Lee Habib, and this is Our American Stories, the show where America is the star and the American people. October is Italian-American Heritage Month, and all month long, we're celebrating the Italian-Americans who helped shape our nation, from Columbus to Capra. And up next, a story of an Italian-American teen heartthrob. Not many teen idols are able to carve out a successful career as they mature, but Frankie Avalon is one of those exceptions. Avalon had 31 charting U.S. Billboard singles from 1958 to late 62, including the number one hits Venus and Why in 1959. Avalon is also well known for his role in the 1978 musical film Grease as Teen Angel, in which he sings Beauty School Dropout to Frenchie. Without any further ado, here's Frankie Avalon with his story.
3: As a young man, young boy, really, growing up in South Philadelphia, I really started into this business of show business, unaware of trying to be in show business, but I became a part of show business at the age of probably, I don't know, I think about 8 or 9, because in the neighborhood where I lived, it was a great neighborhood, a melting pot for all kinds of nationalities and great friends, and growing up as a boy, it was really just terrific. There used to be a movie theater called the Point Breeze Theater. It was in South Philadelphia, and on a Saturday afternoon, a lot of the moms used to pack a little lunch and put us in the theater there so we could watch the cartoons and everything for the part of the day. And of course, we'd walk to the theater and of course walk back. It was a very safe neighborhood, and that's what we did. And this one time when I went in there, and I was about 8 years old, in between some of the cartoons, there was a man that came on stage and said, "We're going to have a singing contest." And I never sang in my life, but I said, "Gee, this to myself, this is going to be okay." He said, "So anybody wants to sing? Well, we got the first prize is going to be a red scooter." So I raised my hand, and they took me up there, and they introduced me and asked, "What's your name?" I said, "Frank Avalone. How old are you?" "I'm about 8 years old." "Okay, are you ready for this contest?" And I said, "Yeah." And they said, "What are you going to do?" I said, "I'm going to sing." So they said, "What are you going to sing?" I said, "I'm going to sing a song that I hear on the radio all the time, and my mom and dad like. It's called Give Me 5 Minutes More." He said, "Okay, you're on. No band, none of this stuff." And I sang, "Give me 5 minutes more, only 5 minutes more. Let

0: Let me stay in your heart. Well, after that, they had about four or five kids who auditioned. Well, I fortunately won that contest, and I won my first prize, which was a red scooter. So that really was the introduction for me being into this show business world. And as time went by, I really wanted to be a boxer. And I used to box for the Police Athletic League because they kind of kept the kids off the street and had them something. And I liked boxing. So that became obsolete after a while. And then I went back to the movie theater and I saw a film. I must have been about 9 at that time, closer to 10. And there was a film there called Young Man with a Horn. And I stayed until it was getting dark, and I watched that film about 6 or 7 times. And I just fell in love with the sound of the trumpet. And it was a story about a young boy who becomes a trumpet player, becomes very successful. And I kind of related to that, I guess. But I really liked the sound of the trumpet. And I came back home to my dad, and I said, Dad, I want to play the trumpet. Well, my father was a really talented guy, not professionally, but he could play piano, he could play guitar. He could play accordion. He was just a very talented guy, and he loved music. And he said, okay. So the next day he came back, and he told me that he went to this pawn shop, and he bought a horn for about $7 or $8. And he gave me the horn, and I went into my room, and I started practicing. How, I don't know. I just started blowing on this thing. And in about 2 hours, I came out of the room, and I played a song called Music, Music, Music. And it went da da da da da da da da da da da da da da. All I want, I love, and you and music. So I played that song, and I started practicing. I loved it so much, I became so involved with this horn that I would play 3, 4, 5 hours a day. And I lived in a row house, and a lot of the neighbors didn't like that, you know, because I was practicing morning, noon, and night. But all of a sudden, after about a year's time, my dad got me a teacher from the neighborhood. His name was Danny D, as he went by. And he started teaching me, and I started reading music. And he finally came to my dad, and he said, you know, Nick was my father's name. He said, you know, this kid has really got some talent, and I think I can take him so far. I think you ought to look for somebody that can really work with this boy as a trumpet player. So finally, my dad talked to some of the people in the neighborhood and him, and they found this teacher who was with the Philadelphia Orchestra, Seymour Rosenfeld. And I went to audition for him. He was in North Philadelphia. And my uncle took me there, and I auditioned. He said, I'll work with this boy. And I started studying with him, and because of that, I really learned how to play very well. 1, 2, 3, 4. When there was a singer by the name of Al Martino, who was number one in the world with a song called Here in My Heart, I had heard in the neighborhood that one of the neighbors, Silvio, was giving him a party, and our neighborhood just loved and admired the fact that he was such a big star. So they threw this party, and there was a big crowd outside of this little row house. And I took my horn, and I kind of wiggled my way through everybody and knocked on the door. And this man, Silvio, I really didn't know him. I knew he was in the neighborhood. But he said, yeah, what do you want? I said, well, I'm a trumpet player. I'd like to play my trumpet for Al Martino. He said, come on in, kid. So I went in. They were having a party. Everybody was drinking and eating and having a good time. And I took out my horn from the case, and I started to play the song called Tenderly. And I kind of stopped the party, and all of a sudden, Al Martino went to Sylvia and said, who is this kid? He said, I don't know. What's your name, kid? I said, Frank Avalone. He said, call his mother and father and see if we could take him to New York. I think this kid's got some talent. I would take him to my agency. So he did. My mother and father agreed. We knew him from the neighborhood, Silvio. And we drove into New York City, and we went to the agency. And Jack Sobel was the agent, and I took out my horn, and I played Tenderly. And he said, I got a great idea. We handle Jackie Gleason, and he loves trumpet. So he's right across the street at the Sheraton Hotel. He's got a penthouse. He said, let's take him in there. Maybe he'll play for Jackie.
1: And you're listening to Frankie Avalon tell a heck of a story. When we come back, more of Frankie Avalon's story here on Our American Stories. Lee Habib here again. Our American Stories tries to tell the stories of America's past and present to Americans. 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
10: So here's Netanyahu. Right here, let me say that he and Mr. Trump are succeeding in stopping nuclear weapons, which brings me to Mr. Netanyahu's vision pivot, where he said, it's only a matter of time that in Iran, something incredible will happen. The power of the people will overcome the people in power. I want you to listen to my words carefully. One day, and it may not be far away, the Iranian people will be free. Their murderous regime will be toppled by its lies, corruption, cruelty. This evil regime will fall, and we will all celebrate that day. He is right. It's a fabulous vision. It's an absolutely fabulous vision, positive vision. In that sense, it's very similar to what President Trump did. Trump made a plea to improve humanity, reaching out to all the UN countries. We will grow our economies far bigger. We will not just speak of peace, prosperity, and justice here at the UN. We will stand for them all over the world. Together, we will build a future for our people that is brighter, more hopeful, and more magnificent than ever before. Thank you. God bless the nations of the world, and God bless America. Two great leaders with fabulous, positive visions and moral clarity. That's why this was remarkable. I know it's fashionable to be pessimistic. I'm not pessimistic. I am an optimist.
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0: And we continue with Our American Stories and with Frankie Avalon's story. We last left off with him as a 12-year-old boy about to perform with his trumpet for the great one. And that would be Honeymooners impresario and comedic genius, Jackie Gleason, at his Sheraton Hotel penthouse.
1: So we walked in there, they were having a meeting, and Jackie wasn't there, but it was a penthouse. He was there, but I didn't know because he wasn't in that particular part of the penthouse. I took out my horn and I played tenderly, and as I was playing, through the corner of my eye, I saw the great one, Jackie Gleason, come out from the second floor of the penthouse. And after I finished, they all applauded, and Jackie said that there's writers and producer and director, write a show, I want them on in 2 weeks.
2: Oh, come on in, kid. Come on in.
3: Are you ready?
2: All set and ready to go.
3: Where are you going?
2: This is Frankie Avalon. I'm taking him down to Joe the Bartender's. He's a terrific trumpet player.
3: Pretty good, huh?
2: I said terrific. Oh, Frankie, this is my good neighbor and friend, Mrs. Crampton.
3: Hi, Frankie.
2: This is my wife, Trixie.
3: Hi.
2: Oh, will you hear this kid? Hey, give us a number now, Frankie. Come on out. Will you hear?

0: That was my first major experience on national television with the great one, Jackie Gleason.
1: Oh, you sure are wonderful. Oh, you sure are. Kid, you're ready for the big time.
2: You hear that, Frankie? Coming for my wife. Boy, that's a compliment. She knows. Well, let's go. We're going down to Joe the Bartenders. We'll see you later, girls. Let's go,
1: Frankie. Okay, Ed.
0: So as time went by, because of the success that I had, I also did an audition for a company that was run by a Bender's name, and he had another trumpet player, and he thought it would be a great combination of him kind of being my mentor. It was Ray Anthony, who had a lot of hit records, the Bunny Hop and all that stuff. So then they took me to RCA Victor, label X. I auditioned for them, and they signed me under a contract to have a recording contract playing trumpet. And I did, and I had a song called Trumpet Sorrento, and it became on the national charts as a trumpet player. And from then on in, I kept studying. I became number one trumpet player in the All-City Orchestra of Philadelphia. And then in summer times, I would try to play for different bands to make some extra money as a kid growing up. And I heard about a band called Rocco and His Saints, and somebody said they're looking for a trumpet player, and someone told somebody, and Rocco came into my house and he said, let me hear you play. And I played for him. He said, I'll tell you, I'll give you a job. I said, where are we going to play? He said, Mary's Inn. It's in New Jersey. And I said, okay, what's the pay? He said, $5. I said, okay, I'll play. So as time went by, I was playing trumpet with Rocco and the Saints. We played on weekends. And finally, I started singing a couple of songs because a lot of there were seven guys in the band, and everybody had to sing a couple of songs to keep the band kind of fresh. And I did a couple of songs, Lover Man, or whatever it was, and another song, and people started coming up to Rocco saying, let this kid sing a little more. So on one of our breaks, he came to me and he said, how about singing some more songs? I said, no, you hired me as a trumpet player. And he said, yeah, but I'll give you an extra $5. I said, you got it. So that's how I started singing. Then in the summertime, we went out to a place down the shore in Summers Point, New Jersey. And it was called Bay Shores, was the name of this club. We played 7 days a week, five sets a night, two jam sessions. And we were living on top of the nightclub there. And a new company out of Philadelphia was looking for some new talent. And our band, Rocco and the Saints, became pretty popular. And they came in, listened to us. And on one of our breaks, we went back to the dressing room. And Pete DeAngelis and Bob Marcucci were the owners of this record company. And they said, we'd like to sign the band. And of course, Rocco was our man to make the deal. And he did. And he said, okay,

0: And we want this boy, Frank, to sing on one side, and we'll do an instrumental. So we did an instrumental called Jivin' with the Saints, and they wrote a song for me called Cupid Shot an Arrow. So that was my first record, and the record came out, they put it out, and it really didn't make any noise at all until in the Boston area, for some reason, my song, my side of the record, started to make the Boston charts. And Bob Marcucci drove me into Boston. And there was a man by the name of Joe Smith, and there was a big rock and roll show with Fats Domino and Little Richard and all these guys. And they were all had hit records. And my manager went to Joe Smith and said, could you put this kid on? He said, we don't have any money for this kid. And I know he's got a record, but you know we don't have any money. And we're all filled up. He said, don't pay him, just put him on. And my manager bought me a $12 suit that I had on. I went on stage, I did a couple songs, the kids were waiting outside for my autograph and wanted to know my fan club. So Bob said, I think you got some of these kids like you. And that was the start of being that teen idol that that lasted for a while. Now I'm a recording artist now, I'm a singer. The horn is put away, and now I've got a contract with Chancellor Records. And I do a couple of other songs. I did a song called Shy Guy, which didn't do anything. And I did something else, Blue Betty, which didn't do anything. And then all of a sudden, I had one more record to do. They took me into New York City. And in those days, there was just two tracks, so there wasn't all of this technology. And the band was in one part of the room, and I was in the other part of the room. And they started playing this song, which I was going to record, called Dee Dee Dinah. And as they were rehearsing, it was a very staccato kind of a song to me. So I was just doing, kind of singing through my nose. So the producer of the record came out to me and he said, what are you doing? I said, I'm just having some fun. Sounds very staccato to me. So let's make a couple like that. Well, I went back to the microphone and started singing. And they made the take of it, they put it out, and in about a month it started to make some noise around the country. All of a sudden it became a top 5 or top 10 record, which really launched me as a singer, singing through my nose, Dee Dee Dinah. And a lot of people who were out there held their noses too when they heard it. Now, after Dee Dee Dinah, I had to do another nose job, which I sang through my nose, called Gingerbread. And finally, they said, no, come on, you know, you've got a quality that the kids really like, and it's more of a romantic. So they wrote another song for me called I'll Wait For You. And it was a very pretty ballad, and it became a chart record, and it was probably in the top 15, I think. And then I had another recording date to do, and I was at home in my house, and there was a knock on the door. And again, it was a songwriter, and he said, my name is Ed Marshall, I'm a songwriter, I'd like to play this song for you. He came in, we had a little piano, and he sat down and he played this song called Venus. And I just fell in love with it the first time I heard it. And I said, play it again, play it again, play it again. And finally, I called, our record company was in Philadelphia, and I called Bob Marcucci and Pete DeAngelis. I said, I got a song here. Can we drive over? So we drove into town where their offices were. They had a piano there, and we walked in there, and he played the song. And Pete DeAngelis, who was my producer, fell in love with the song. And he said, as he played it again and again, he said, you know what, I'd like to make two changes to the song, if you'll permit me to do that. So the writer, Ed Marshall, said, okay.
1: And you're listening to Frankie Avalon tell his life story in the business, so to speak. And it starts in that penthouse, auditioning for Jackie Gleason. The next thing you know, he's on national television. But as the world will have it, he's still got to get that next gig. And it's at the Jersey Shore, playing all summer long, living above the joint he was playing, that he would start to sing. And from singing, well, he gets to the hit song Venus. When we come back, more of the story, the life journey of this South Philadelphia kid named Frankie Avalone, known to the rest of us as Frankie Avalon. His story continues here on Our American Stories.

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0: And we continue with Our American Stories. Let's pick up where we last left off. Frankie Avalon brought a new song to his producer called Venus. And the producer, well, he fell in love with it. Here's Frankie with the rest of the story.
1: So he said, you know, it goes da-da-da, da-da-da-da-da, da-da-da-da-da, da-da-da-da-da. He said, I'd like to change one note. Da-da-da-da-da, ba-da-da-da-da-da-da-da-da-da. So he agreed to that, so we had made one change. And Pete Chancellor said, I'd like to make another change lyrically at the very end. Instead of saying, as long as we will live, I'd like to say, as long as we shall live. So we made those two changes, went into New York City. I made 7 takes on the song. You had to do it straight, just like a performance. And I waited till 4 o'clock in the morning to take it home. I knew that I had a smash record, and I kept playing it. I didn't sleep for 24 hours. And to me, I was right. Pete DeAngelis was right. And Ed Marshall, the producer, writer of the song, was right. We were all right. And of course, the audience around the world was really infatuated with the song. It became number one for a long, long time and gave me an opportunity to sing around the world. When I became very successful and was selling a lot of records, and a teen idol had a fan base of, I don't know, we'd get somewhere around 12, 15,000 letters a week, and a big fan base. And so now Hollywood recognized, hey, this kid's got some fans. Let's put him in a picture with a major star. So Warner Brothers made a deal with my manager and my agent, and they brought me out to Hollywood to do my first film for Warner Brothers with a big star, Alan Ladd, called Guns of the Timberland. And that started me in the motion picture industry, and from there on in, I made, I don't know, over 40 motion pictures in my career. Well, what had happened, I was playing the Steel Pier in Atlantic City, and the film was released, and it was very successful, and very successful for me. And I'll never forget, I was in the dressing room. I was doing 5, 7, 12 shows a day, depending upon the weather. You would do a 15-minute show, and they would show a movie, and then another 15-minute show. And they had a phone booth in backstage there, and it was my agent, Jack Gilardi, who said, Frankie, it's Jack. I just got a call from John Wayne. He just saw your performance in Guns of the Timberland with Alan Ladd. He wants you to sign a contract to do a picture called The Alamo, where he's going to star, direct, and it's going to be done in Texas. And that was my first introduction to star in a picture with John Wayne, and a major, major motion picture. I'm out there now. I've got to ride this horse, and I play a character called Smitty. And I have to learn how to ride. So the Duke said, Frankie, here's what you do. When you sit on the saddle here, you make it feel like you've got a clothes hanger that's pulling you up. So keep your shoulders very straight and very, and just kind of just go along with the float with this horse. And I learned how to ride, and I became a pretty good rider. And it was an experience of a South Philly kid who nothing but the streets of South Philly and under a fire plug, you know, when it was a real hot summer day. But I learned a lot, you know, being experienced with a lot of experience, Richard Widmark and Lawrence Harvey and John Wayne and John Ford. And oh, my God, it was a great experience for me. And I was on that picture for 4 months. All of a sudden becoming involved in motion pictures and meeting a lot of the celebrities from, I don't know, from Natalie Wood to I did a picture with R.J. Wagner, and of course I got to know a lot of movie stars, and of course Frank Sinatra and Dean Martin, and then of course working with John Wayne when I had to promote the film with him. I mean, I was with these major stars, but never the acceptance that John Wayne would get when I'd walk into a restaurant with him. I mean, everybody's jaw just dropped. There was such respect for him, and he was really such a shy guy. He was 6'5". And with his boots on, he must have been 9 feet to me. And we'd walk in, and people would just look at him and just stare at him. Nobody would, they were kind of afraid to even ask for an autograph. You know, he was just a major, major, big hunk of a star. So that was a great experience working with him, and of course, traveling with him. So now I'm living in California, in Hollywood, and I'm living right off Sunset Boulevard there, and I had a lot of my friends there, and Steve McQueen used to come by, and Jack Nicholson. We all have, you know, we were young Hollywood at the time. And a lot of gals that were young ingenues that I was dating and had great dates with them. And then one night I was playing cards with my friends, and now Rona Barrett, who was a big a columnist, she wasn't at the time, but she was starting, had a friend, and she brought her over and introduced me. I left a card game, and her name was Kay. And we started talking, and she was coming from her mother's birthday party with Rona Barrett. And we got into a good conversation for about an hour, and when she left, I went back to the card game, and I said to my friends there, well, see that gal there, I'm going to marry her. And about 6 or 7 months, we dated and got married. We started having children right away, and our firstborn, we named him Frank, after me, and my grandfather, really. And after 13 months, we had another one, Tony, and then another third. Well, to kind of sum it up, we had 8 children in 10 years. So my wife was pregnant every single year. And she loved being pregnant. She loved having children. And of course, I was on the road and coming back, and here's another one, here's another one, here's another one. And we're very fortunate to have 8 children, very healthy. And we have 10 grandchildren, and she's a great mom. They love her. They adore her. You know, she's like a general. To have 8 children and keeping everyone intact was quite a job that she had. And, of course, I'd come home and have a lot of fun with the kids, and she was the disciplinary. So she was a great mom, still is, and they adore her. The first time I met Annette Funicello was at the Hollywood Bowl. For Dick Clark, we were playing the Hollywood Bowl. He had a show of about 4 or 5 different acts on the show, and she was one. She was very popular as a Mouseketeer on the Mickey Mouse Club. And she must have been about, 14, 15, and I must have been about 17. And we started talking, and I said, geez, I'd like to maybe take you out for a pizza and a cool drink or something. She said, you got to talk to my mother. And I went to Virginia, and I said, can I take your daughter for a slice of pizza, whatever? She said, okay, call me. And I went over to the house, picked her up, and we went down the street. There was a little pizza parlor there. And we had some pizza and some soft drinks, and that was it. And we kept in touch. And, of course, she was working, I was working. And that was our first date, and only date, really. And then time had gone by, and I had made a few films. I must have made about 10 or 15 films at the time. And I was signed to a company called American International Pictures. I made some films for them. And finally, they said, I got friendly with a writer by the name of Lou Russoff. And I said to him, Lou, write something that's fun for kids, you know, where we hang out together and laugh and sing. And he came back in about a month, and here's a script, read this, it's called Beach Party. And I read it, and I thought it was really fun. It looked like the old Dead End Kids gang and having fun. And I said, who's going to play Dee Dee, was the girl's name. I guess he named her after Dee Dee Dinah. He said, we're talking to Walt Disney as a loan out for Annette Funicello.
0: And you're listening to Frankie Avalon share some remarkable stories. That call he got at the Steel Pier in Atlantic City, he was about to work with John Wayne. And this kid from South Philly soon finds himself in a Western. He met his bride, and when he met her, he told his poker buddies, I'm going to marry that girl. And 7 or 8 months later, he did. 8 kids later, in 10 years, his wife Kay, he calls the general. And then this movie idea, Beach Party. Back when a movie could just be silly and fun. The story of Frankie Avalon, as told by Frankie Avalon, continues here on Our American Stories.
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0: And we continue with Our American Stories. We last left off with Frankie Avalon sharing the story of how he wrote a movie script about teens, well, just having fun on the beach. Casting the female role opposite of Frankie, well, that was up in the air. Let's return to Frankie Avalon.
1: I said, that's great. I'm better when she was young, and geez, that would be fun. And that's how we got together. They put us together. We did our first motion picture, Beach Party. It came out, we did it in January, I think. It came out kind of towards the start of the summer, and it was a tremendous success at the box office. And because of that, we had lots of fun doing those pictures. We made about seven and made tons of money for AIP. I always wanted to keep a career going. By not just being a teen idol. Of course, those days, you know, went by the wayside because you're married, you got kids, and, you know, and your fan base kind of dwindles. And so I wanted to get into the nightclub business, which I did. I worked with a lot of good people that helped me develop a show and act. And, of course, I opened up at the Copacabana, which is once you made the Copacabana, you were really you were in show business. And I would play the show business under contract with them for about 5 years. And about 1971 or two, whatever it was, I'm playing at the Copa, and they wanted to do a promotion for a Broadway show that was playing there called Grease. And I said, sure, I'll go. It was in the afternoon, and I met the cast. And Travolta, by the way, was in that show as one of the side guys, one of the chorus boys. And I saw the play, and then time had gone by, and it was about 1977. I got a call. I was playing golf, and I got off the ninth hole. My manager was there with a script. He said, this is a script. Paramount wants you for this picture. I said, what's the picture called? He said, Grease. And I said, what character? He said, Teen Angel. And I thought about what I saw on Broadway, and I said, pass. And I went and played the second nine. I came back in. He was still there. He said, they will not take

0: no, they would like to at least have a meeting with you. I said, okay. So I go in with Alan Carr and Patty Birch, who was the choreographer, and Randall Kleiser, who was the director. And they said, why don't you want to do this? I said, because I saw the play, and it's not my style. I said, you know, he was all in black, comes off of a rope, and black leather jacket, and long sideburns, and does little wiggles and this, and sings this beauty school dropout. I said, not my style. They said, we'll change it. I said, what do you mean you'll change it? They said, we'll do it all in white. We'll get a piano over here. Let's see how you want to do it. They did. And in 1977, I went in for six days of rehearsals, 2 days of shooting the 5-minute song, and Beauty School Dropout became a part of Grease, and Frankie Avalon was Teen Angel. When we were finally putting Grease together and at rehearsals, I said, look, I don't want to be a joke of this film. I think this is a good character, and it really is something important to this gal, her character. I don't want to be a joke. So they said, oh, no, we'll make this absolutely perfect for you, and the people are just going to love it. So when the picture comes out, they opened it, premiered it in Honolulu, and there was the big columnist, Liz Smith was her name. And in her column, she was at the premiere, and she said the film was fun, but when Frankie Avalon entered his part as Teen Angel singing Beauty School Dropout, the audience went wild. And when he left the scene, they applauded. So it made its mark. I had come home from a trip, and I'm sitting in my den with my wife, and the phone rings. And she hands me the phone. She says, it's for you. It's a Bobby De Niro. So I looked at her, and all of a sudden it clicked in my mind. It's Robert De Niro. Well, it didn't register with her because she thinks it's a kid that I grew up with in South Philly, a lot of Italian kids, thought it was Bobby De Niro. She didn't associate it at all. So he says, Frankie, it's Bobby. We're doing a picture with Scorsese. It's called Casino. And we know that you were the first guest to Lefty, whose character was Robert De Niro. And Marty Scorsese likes to be so exacting with whatever he does. And he did research. He said he would like to use you to recreate that scene. And I said, sounds good to me. He said, when can you do it? I said, well, I'm home. And I'm home for about a week. He said, can you do it Monday? I said, fine with me. They sent a jet, and I got on the jet. Went into the dressing room when I got to Las Vegas, went into Marty, he showed me the clip, and I went on the set, and I stayed there for about 14 hours shooting my one scene with De Niro.
1: Our first guest this evening is Frankie Avalon.
2: Well, I've got a large family.
1: How many kids do you have?
2: I'm very proud to say that we have 8 children. No, please.
1: Amazing.
2: There's nothing to it. It's my pleasure.
0: And Joe Pesci was waiting for me after my scene. We went to this place called Joe Pig's. He had a Vesuvio restaurant. We went and had chicken meatballs, and the picture came out, and I was in the picture. Health has been very exciting to me for a long, long time. I got interested in not only just vitamins, but herbs. And I started back about 50 years ago in where I lived with my wife and 8 children. In North Hollywood, there was a place called Herb Products that was in North Hollywood. And I saw the sign, and I went in there. And I got very friendly with a man who was part of it, and John was his name. And he started introducing me to different kinds of herbs that were in big box forms. They weren't even capsules yet. And he would make capsules and put together different herbs. So I would start taking herbs, and I really got involved with it. And through the years, I started to say, Jesus, I should, people ask me, Frankie, what do you do? Well, I mean, you're still doing that. I'm in my 80s now, and I still go out there and still perform. I do a lot of singing. I do a lot of performing. I travel a lot, and I've been taking herbs, and I created a product with John called Zero Pain. It's a pain reliever that I brought onto a home shopping network, and we sold tons and tons of it. It still is available today. And I'm going to tell everybody listening, you talk about being healthy and being taking care of yourself. I have a company called Frankie Avalon Products. If you look at frankieavalon.com, you could look at what I've been doing for all these years. Not only with the Zero Pain, which is a pain reliever, topical, which has helped so many people from Arnold Palmer to Ernie Banks to a lot of my friends in the business, and they still request it and we still offer it to the public. But your health is very important. You never know when you're going to lose it, so keep trying to keep it. They had asked me to do a guest shot on American Idol. I said, okay, what do I do? They said, well, it's Simon Cowell's birthday, and the year of Venus was 1959. That's the year he was born. So we'd like to give him this little birthday gift and you singing Venus to him. I said, okay, but you've got to, you know, stay in your dressing room. You've got to be a surprise. So I go to my dressing room, and I watched my weight. I watched this. I was watching this, that, whatever. So I go to my dressing room, and they sent a whole box of candies and things. And I'm waiting. And I'm eating these red hots or whatever they are. But, well, I ate about 2 boxes of these things. So I'm ready to go on now. I've got 12 minutes to go on and do this. This is live, you know. And I said, I really don't feel good now. They've got the paramedics right there. They take my blood pressure, I'm going through the roof. And they said, I don't think you should go on. And my blood pressure was very, very high. I went on and I did that song, not feeling 100%, but pulled it off. I came off of there, I calmed down with a lot of water and all this other stuff, and my blood pressure went down, and that was quite an experience for me. Like, the show goes on. Listen, I want to thank you for the opportunity of having a great conversation, going through parts of my life. I could write a book, but I won't. But in the meantime, I just want to thank everybody that's been with me, and I've been with you for many, many years for being a part of my life. Thank you so much, and thanks to the good Lord for giving me the opportunity, to my wife, to my 8 children, to my 10 grandchildren. And stay well, and God bless.
3: And a terrific job on the storytelling and production by Greg Hengler. And a special thanks to Frankie Avalon for sharing his life's journey with us. That Beach Party series, well, it was a huge box office success. And Avalon, well, he'd go on to make a career for himself in the nightclub business as a prime act to play at the Copa and then all over the world. And then came Grease, that Paramount picture and that character Teen Angel. He passed. He said, that character is not my style. So they changed the character, and the rest is history. I have watched this movie more times than I would care to admit, because when you have a wife and a daughter, this, along with Mamma Mia, is required viewing at least a few times a year. And then, of course, that call from Robert De Niro, Bobby De Niro, probably a bunch of them in his South Philly neighborhood. Little did he know it was the Robert De Niro, and a scene in Casino. The story of Frankie Avalon, the story of America in a way, from nowhere to somewhere, and appreciating with great gratitude every single step along the way. Frankie Avalon's story here on Our American Stories.
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